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4: Everyone in Britain seems to be writing memoirs. No longer called autobiographies, a memoir can be about a bitter divorce, a trek to Nepal, or playing for England. But where are the hours in the day, the weeks in a year, to devote to the experience of so many others? It's hard enough attending to the needs of friends and family. Of course, every life has the potential to be interesting. And they say that a person who reads lives the life of 1,000 people. But you have to draw the line somewhere. And some lives affect us more than others, for good or bad. And theirs tend to be the stories I read. To wit, marking the centenary since his death, the letters of Claude Monet have just been published. In them, he writes about his diminishing eyesight, making it impossible for him to work and how unhappy that makes him. Until, miraculously, his cataracts are removed, he's issued with a pair of new specs, and he happily goes off to paint his magnificent water lilies. 420 letters in all translated into English. Some are addressed to Georges Clemenceau, the politician, and his old friend Auguste Renoir. I find letters reveal more profoundly the inner soul of a person than an abstract piece of writing. I've just watched a new documentary called Give Me the Ball about the great Billie Jean King, where she addresses her interviewer for an hour and a half, looking straight at us. It's sparky, fun, and she doesn't pull any punches about her personal challenges. With lots of archive footage, rather too much 1970s hair, and loads of tennis ball thwacking. In fact, I think 70s fashion should never have been allowed to happen. Moving on to the 1980s, The Lives of Others is the title of a new play by Robert Icke. It's his take on the film of the same name about a Stasi official whose job it was to listen in on fellow citizens. The character that Keira Knightley plays is an actress like herself, but can a British play convey the sheer terror of what it was like to live under that regime? The film was devastating. But I think the only way to find out is to go and see it or wait for it to transfer, because tickets are selling like hotcakes. Now, before we gallop through our weekly Jazzwoir program, you will have heard that author and former politician Jeffrey Archer died last weekend, his final novel published just a day afterwards. You almost feel that he orchestrated it. Apparently, it's heaving with clichés, but that was his style. So that set me thinking about the cliché-infested world in which we now live in Britain, and whether it's the same in France. Is there a French equivalent to such terms as curb appeal, wow factor, pinch point, drill down, taste profile, deep dive, read the room, it is what it is. At the end of the day, the new normal, synergy, cycle back, pivot, be the best you can be, cancel culture, adulting, toxic, iconic, transparent. Funny that the word cliché is French and that there isn't an English equivalent. So now it's back to basics. On the 16th, a fry-up at 8 in Lectour. On the 17th, at Miradou, soirée rock with the Burning Chords. 18th, between 9 and 1, vintage cars are on display on the Bastion in Lectour. Assiette du Canard for lunch at La Motte Goaz at 12:30 on the 18th. An exhibition of jazzy images is on at the little antique shop in Terrobe. And Christine Boisson, wonderful watercolorist, is at La Rambieu. Plus tonight at Lectour, you can watch the incredible Sandra Huller in a black and white film called Rose. Set in the 17th century, at the end of the 30 Years' War, a woman dresses as a man and becomes a soldier. A sort of Martin Guerre character. Huller is acting at its finest and most raw. Not beautiful in the conventional cinematic sense. Her plainness thrusts you immediately into the character she's playing. It's a tough watch. She plays a tough cookie, but one that will stay with you. For now, I'm off to live my best life.
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3: Everyone in Britain seems to be writing memoirs. No longer called autobiographies, a memoir can be about a bitter divorce, a trek to Nepal, or playing for England. But where are the hours in the day? The weeks in a year to devote to the experience of so many others. It's hard enough attending to the needs of friends and family. Of course, every life has the potential to be interesting. And they say that a person who reads lives the life of 1,000 people. But you have to draw the line somewhere. And some lives affect us more than others, for good or bad. And theirs tend to be the stories I read. To wit, marking the centenary since his death, the letters of Claude Monet have just been published. In them, he writes about his diminishing eyesight, making it impossible for him to work and how unhappy happy that makes him, until miraculously his cataracts are removed, he's issued with a pair of new specs, and he happily goes off to paint his magnificent water lilies. 420 letters in all translated into English. Some are addressed to Georges Clemenceau, the politician, and his old friend Auguste Renoir. I find letters reveal more profoundly the inner soul of a person than an abstract piece of writing. I've just watched a new documentary called Give Me the Ball about the great Billie Jean King, where she addresses her interviewer for an hour and a half, looking straight at us. It's sparky fun, and she doesn't pull any punches about her personal challenges, with lots of archive footage, rather too much 1970s hair, and loads of tennis ball thwacking. In fact, I think 70s fashion should never have been allowed to happen. Moving on to the 1980s, The Lives of Others is the title of a new play by Robert Icke. It's his take on the film of the same name about a Stasi official whose job it was to listen in on fellow citizens. The character that Keira Knightley plays is an actress like herself, but can a British play convey the sheer terror of what it was like to live under that regime? The film was devastating. But the only way to find out is to go and see it or wait for it to transfer, because tickets are selling like hotcakes. Now, before we gallop through our weekly Jazzwa program, you will have heard that author and former politician Jeffrey Archer died last weekend, his final novel published just a day afterwards. You almost feel that he orchestrated it. Apparently, it's heaving with clichés, but that was his style. So that set me thinking about the cliché-infested world in which we now live in Britain, and whether it's the same in France. Is there a French equivalent to such terms as curb appeal, wow factor, pinch point, drill down, taste profile, deep dive, read the room? It is what it is. At the end of the day, the new normal, synergy, cycle back, pivot, be the best you can be, cancel culture, adulting, toxic, iconic, transparent. Funny that the word cliché is French and that there isn't an English equivalent. So now it's back to basics. On the 16th, the Fry Up at 8 in Lectour. On the 17th, at Miradou, Soirée Rock with the Burning Chords. 18th, between 9 and 1, vintage cars are on display on the Bastion in Lectour. Assiette du Canard for lunch at La Motte Goaz at 12:30 on the 18th. An exhibition of jazzy images is on at the little antique shop in Terrobe. And Christine Boisson, wonderful watercolorist, is at La Romieux. Plus tonight at Lectour, you can watch the incredible Sandra Huller in a black and white film called Rose. Set in the 17th century, at the end of the 30 Years' War, a woman dresses as a man and becomes a soldier. A sort of Martin Guerre character. Huller is acting at its finest and most raw. Not beautiful in the conventional cinematic sense. Her plainness thrusts you immediately into the character she's playing. It's a tough watch. She plays a tough cookie, but one that will stay with you. For now, I'm off to live my best life.
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3: Everyone in Britain seems to be writing memoirs. No longer called autobiographies, a memoir can be about a bitter divorce, a trek to Nepal, or playing for England. But where are the hours in the day, the weeks in a year, to devote to the experience of so many others? It's hard enough attending to the needs of friends and family. Of course, every life has the potential to be interesting. And they say that a person who reads lives the life of 1,000 people. But you have to draw the line somewhere. And some lives affect us more than others, for good or bad. And theirs tend to be the stories I read. To wit, marking the centenary since his death, the letters of Claude Monet have just been published. In them, he writes about his diminishing eyesight, making it impossible for him to work and how unhappy that makes him. Until, miraculously, his cataracts are removed, he's issued with a pair of new specs, and he happily goes off to paint his magnificent water lilies. 420 letters in all translated into English. Some are addressed to Georges Clemenceau, the politician, and his old friend Auguste Renoir. I find letters reveal more profoundly the inner soul of a person than an abstract piece of writing. I've just watched a new documentary called Give Me the Ball about the great Billie Jean King, where she addresses her interviewer for an hour and a half, looking straight at us. It's sparky fun, and she doesn't pull any punches about her personal challenges, with lots of archive footage, rather too much 1970s hair, and loads of tennis ball thwacking. In fact, I think 70s fashion should never have been allowed to happen. Moving on to the 1980s, The Lives of Others is the title of a new play by Robert Icke. It's his take on the film of the same name about a Stasi official whose job it was to listen in on fellow citizens. The character that Keira Knightley plays is an actress like herself, but can a British play convey the sheer terror of what it was like to live under that regime? The film was devastating. But I think that the only way to find out is to go and see it or wait for it to transfer, because tickets are selling like hotcakes. Now, before we gallop through our weekly Jazzwire programme, you will have heard that author and former politician Geoffrey Archer died last weekend, his final novel published just a day afterwards. You almost feel that he orchestrated it. Apparently, it's heaving with clichés, but that was his style. So that set me thinking about the cliché-infested world in which we now live in Britain, and whether it's the same in France. Is there a French equivalent to such terms as curb appeal, wow factor, pinch point, drill down, taste profile, deep dive, read the room? It is what it is. At the end of the day, the new normal, synergy, cycle back, pivot, be the best you can be, cancel culture, adulting, toxic, iconic, transparent. Funny that the word cliché is French and that there isn't an English equivalent. So now it's back to basics. On the 16th, the fry up at 8 in Lectour. On the 17th, at Miradoux, soirée rock with the Burning Chords. 18th, between 9 and 1, vintage cars are on display on the Bastion in Lectour. Assiette du Canard for lunch at La Motte Goaz at 12:30 on the 18th. An exhibition of jazzy images is on at the little antique shop in Terrobe. And Christine Boisson, wonderful watercolorist, is at La Rambieux. Plus tonight at Lectour, you can watch the incredible Sandra Huller in a black and white film called Rose. Set in the 17th century, at the end of the 30 Years' War, a woman dresses as a man and becomes a soldier. A sort of Martin Guerre character. Huller is acting at its finest and most raw. Not beautiful in the conventional cinematic sense. Her plainness thrusts you immediately into the character she's playing. It's a tough watch. She plays a tough cookie, but one that will stay with you. For now, I'm off to live my best life.
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3: Everyone in Britain seems to be writing memoirs. No longer called autobiographies, a memoir can be about a bitter divorce, a trek to Nepal, or playing for England. But where are the hours in the day, the weeks in a year, to devote to the experience of so many others? It's hard enough attending to the needs of friends and family. Of course, every life has the potential to be interesting. And they say that a person who reads lives the life of 1,000 people. But you have to draw the line somewhere. And some lives affect us more than others, for good or bad. And theirs tend to be the stories I read. To wit, marking the centenary since his death, the letters of Claude Monet have just been published. In them, he writes about his diminishing eyesight, making it impossible for him to work and how unhappy that makes him. Until, miraculously, his cataracts are removed, he's issued with a pair of new specs, and he happily goes off to paint his magnificent water lilies. 420 letters in all translated into English. Some are addressed to Georges Clemenceau, the politician, and his old friend Auguste Renoir. I find letters reveal more profoundly the inner soul of a person than an abstract piece of writing. I've just watched a new documentary called Give Me the Ball about the great Billie Jean King, where she addresses her interviewer for an hour and a half, looking straight at us. It's sparky fun, and she doesn't pull any punches about her personal challenges, with lots of archive footage, rather too much 1970s hair, and loads of tennis ball thwacking. In fact, I think 70s fashion should never have been allowed to happen. Moving on to the 1980s, The Lives of Others is the title of a new play by Robert Icke. It's his take on the film of the same name about a Stasi official whose job it was to listen in on fellow citizens. The character that Keira Knightley plays is an actress like herself, but can a British play convey the sheer terror of what it was like to live under that regime? The film was devastating. But I think that the only way to find out is to go and see it or wait for it to transfer, because tickets are selling like hotcakes. Now, before we gallop through our weekly Jazzwire programme, you will have heard that author and former politician Geoffrey Archer died last weekend, his final novel published just a day afterwards. You almost feel that he orchestrated it. Apparently, it's heaving with clichés, but that was his style. So that set me thinking about the cliché-infested world in which we now live in Britain, and whether it's the same in France. Is there a French equivalent to such terms as curb appeal, wow factor, pinch point, drill down, taste profile, deep dive, read the room? It is what it is. At the end of the day, the new normal, synergy, cycle back, pivot, be the best you can be, cancel culture, adulting, toxic, iconic, transparent. Funny that the word cliché is French and that there isn't an English equivalent. So now it's back to basics. On the 16th, a fry-up at 8 in Lectour. On the 17th, at Miradoux, soirée rock with the Burning Chords. 18th, between 9 and 1, vintage cars are on display on the Bastion in Lectour. Assiette du Canard for lunch at La Motte Goaz at 12:30 on the 18th. An exhibition of jazzy images is on at the little antique shop in Terrobe. And Christine Boisson, wonderful watercolorist, is at La Rambieux. Plus tonight at Lectour, you can watch the incredible Sandra Huller in a black and white film called Rose. Set in the 17th century, at the end of the 30 Years' War, a woman dresses as a man and becomes a soldier. A sort of Martin Guerre character. Huller is acting at its finest and most raw. Not beautiful in the conventional cinematic sense. Her plainness thrusts you immediately into the character she's playing. It's a tough watch. She plays a tough cookie, but one that will stay with you. For now, I'm off to live my best life.
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2: Everyone in Britain seems to be writing memoirs. No longer called autobiographies, a memoir can be about a bitter divorce, a trek to Nepal, or playing for England. But where are the hours in the day, the weeks in a year, to devote to the experience of so many others? It's hard enough attending to the needs of friends and family. Of course, every life has the potential to be interesting. And they say that a person who reads lives the life of 1,000 people. But you have to draw the line somewhere. And some lives affect us more than others, for good or bad. And theirs tend to be the stories I read. To wit, marking the centenary since his death, the letters of Claude Monet have just been published. In them, he writes about his diminishing eyesight, making it impossible for him to work and how unhappy that makes him. Until, miraculously, his cataracts are removed, he's issued with a pair of new specs, and he happily goes off to paint his magnificent water lilies. 420 letters in all translated into English. Some are addressed to Georges Clemenceau, the politician, and his old friend Auguste Renoir. I find letters reveal more profoundly the inner soul of a person than an abstract piece of writing. I've just watched a new documentary called Give Me the Ball about the great Billie Jean King, where she addresses her interviewer for an hour and a half, looking straight at us. It's sparky, fun, and she doesn't pull any punches about her personal challenges. With lots of archive footage, rather too much 1970s hair, and loads of tennis ball thwacking. In fact, I think 70s fashion should never have been allowed to happen. Moving on to the 1980s, The Lives of Others is the title of a new play by Robert Icke. It's his take on the film of the same name about a Stasi official whose job it was to listen in on fellow citizens. The character that Keira Knightley plays is an actress like herself, but can a British play convey the sheer terror of what it was like to live under that regime? The film was devastating. But I think the only way to find out is to go and see it or wait for it to transfer, because tickets are selling like hotcakes. Now, before we gallop through our weekly Jazzwire programme, you will have heard that author and former politician Geoffrey Archer died last weekend. His final novel, published just a day afterwards. You almost feel that he orchestrated it. Apparently, it's heaving with clichés, but that was his style. So that set me thinking about the cliché-infested world in which we now live in Britain, and whether it's the same in France. Is there a French equivalent to such terms as curb appeal, wow factor, pinch point, drill down, taste profile, deep dive, read the room? It is what it is. At the end of the day, the new normal, synergy, cycle back, pivot, be the best you can be, cancel culture, adulting, toxic, iconic, transparent. Funny that the word cliché is French and that there isn't an English equivalent. So now it's back to basics. On the 16th, the fry up at 8 in Lectour. On the 17th, at Miradoux, soirée rock with the Burning Chords. 18th, between 9 and 1, vintage cars are on display on the Bastion in Lectour. Assiette du Canard for lunch at La Motte Goaz at 12:30 on the 18th. An exhibition of jazzy images is on at the little antique shop in Terrobe. And Christine Boisson, wonderful watercolorist, is at La Rambieux. Plus tonight at Lectour, you can watch the incredible Sandra Huller in a black and white film called Rose. Set in the 17th century, at the end of the 30 Years' War, a woman dresses as a man and becomes a soldier. A sort of Martin Guerre character. Huller is acting at its finest and most raw. Not beautiful in the conventional cinematic sense. Her plainness thrusts you immediately into the character she's playing. It's a tough watch. She plays a tough cookie, but one that will stay with you. For now, I'm off to live my best life.
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3: Everyone in Britain seems to be writing memoirs. No longer called autobiographies, a memoir can be about a bitter divorce, a trek to Nepal, or playing for England. But where are the hours in the day, the weeks in a year, to devote to the experience of so many others? It's hard enough attending to the needs of friends and family. Of course, every life has the potential to be interesting. And they say that a person who reads lives the life of 1,000 people. But you have to draw the line somewhere. And some lives affect us more than others, for good or bad. And theirs tend to be the stories I read. To wit, marking the centenary since his death, the letters of Claude Monet have just been published. In them, he writes about his diminishing eyesight, making it impossible for him to work and how unhappy that makes him. Until, miraculously, his cataracts are removed, he's issued with a pair of new specs, and he happily goes off to paint his magnificent water lilies. 420 letters in all translated into English. Some are addressed to Georges Clemenceau, the politician, and his old friend Auguste Renoir. I find letters reveal more profoundly the inner soul of a person than an abstract piece of writing. I've just watched a new documentary called Give Me the Ball about the great Billie Jean King, where she addresses her interviewer for an hour and a half, looking straight at us. It's sparky fun, and she doesn't pull any punches about her personal challenges. With lots of archive footage, rather too much 1970s hair, and loads of tennis ball thwacking. In fact, I think 70s fashion should never have been allowed to happen. Moving on to the 1980s, The Lives of Others is the title of a new play by Robert Icke. It's his take on the film of the same name about a Stasi official whose job it was to listen in on fellow citizens. The character that Keira Knightley plays is an actress like herself, but can a British play convey the sheer terror of what it was like to live under that regime? The film was devastating. But I think that the only way to find out is to go and see it or wait for it to transfer, because tickets are selling like hotcakes. Now, before we gallop through our weekly Jazzwire programme, you will have heard that author and former politician Geoffrey Archer died last weekend, his final novel published just a day afterwards. You almost feel that he orchestrated it. Apparently, it's heaving with clichés, but that was his style. So that set me thinking about the cliché-infested world in which we now live in Britain, and whether it's the same in France. Is there a French equivalent to such terms as curb appeal, wow factor, pinch point, drill down, taste profile, deep dive, read the room? It is what it is. At the end of the day, the new normal, synergy, cycle back, pivot, be the best you can be, cancel culture, adulting, toxic, iconic, transparent. Funny that the word cliché is French and that there isn't an English equivalent. So now it's back to basics. On the 16th, a fry-up at 8 in Lectour. On the 17th, at Miradou, soirée rock with the Burning Chords. 18th, between 9 and 1, vintage cars are on display on the Bastion in Lectour. Assiette du Canard for lunch at La Motte Goaz at 12:30 on the 18th. An exhibition of jazzy images is on at the little antique shop in Terrobe. And Christine Boisson, wonderful watercolorist, is at La Rambieux. Plus tonight at Lectour, you can watch the incredible Sandra Huller in a black and white film called Rose. Set in the 17th century, at the end of the 30 Years' War, a woman dresses as a man and becomes a soldier. A sort of Martin Guerre character. Huller is acting at its finest and most raw. Not beautiful in the conventional cinematic sense. Her plainness thrusts you immediately into the character she's playing. It's a tough watch. She plays a tough cookie, but one that will stay with you. For now, I'm off to live my best life.
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